Playboy bunnies, those wanting money, those the ones I like, cause they don't get Nathan but penetration. Unless it smells like sanitation, garbage, I turn like doorknobs. Heart throb never, black and ugly as ever. However, I stay Gucci down to the socks. Rings and watch filled with rocks. And my jam knocking to Mitsubishi. Girl, creepy when they see me, never whore creep me in they teepee. As I lay down laws like Allen Coppin. Stop it, if you think they're gonna make a profit. Don't see my ones, don't see my guns, get it? Now tell your friends, Papa, hit it, then split it in two. As I flow with the Junior Mafia, I don't know what the hell's stopping ya. I'm clocking ya, Versace shade watching ya. Once you grin, I'm in game again. First I talk about how I dress, is this and diamond necklaces. Stretch Lexus, the sex is just immaculate. From the back I get deeper and deeper. Help you reach the climax that your man can't make. Call him, tell him you'll be home real late and sing the break.

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Death stroke, tongue all down the throat. 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

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I get that as a good thrashing. High fashion.

0: dedication to the independent woman, to the one working hard for hers. This is just my way of letting you know I see you, baby. And I brought a friend along to help me show my appreciation the right way. Ladies, Mr. Jamie Foxx. Mr. Foxx, ladies.
1: Remix.

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But even if I had to, ask my better half to, you'd be more than glad to. When I do that math, boo, you always try to add to. I need someone who ride for me, not someone who ride for free. She said, boy, I don't just ride, she'll pull up beside of me. I had to ask her what she doing in that caddy. 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And there's not many who catch my eye. We both wearing Gucci, she match my fly. And that's why I'm supposed to keep her closer, right by the side, toaster in the holster. And now she with Losa, in case you didn't know so. You could save your money, dog, shorty getting dough. 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

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I'll turn the microphone on and figure a speech to reach you at the back. And so on the style, I'm stimulating dance floors. 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

0: I get from Mautu to Marina in 10 minutes if I'm on the Lagos Blue Rail line? Even the other day, when I had an Owambe event in Ikorodu and then Ikoyi on the same day, my staff kept saying it was impossible until I showed them my latest link up. We planted ourselves gidigba in Silat Ferry. Then on those days when I have to get to Ojota to visit Granny and hang out with my sisters, I link up through the Okwebi Mende Link Bridge and cut straight through Mende, landing right on Ojota doorstep without hitting a single bottleneck, because the roads are smooth. And the best part, Lagos isn't done yet. The blue line is going to stretch from Mautu to Okokomaiko. And then the Lagos Badagry Expressway is getting wider roads too. Dedicated BRT lanes and a central rail corridor. You see Lagos, no be like before.
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1: 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At Royal Foam, we've crafted a mattress that does it all. 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

0: It is a beautiful Wednesday morning, and you're tuned in and locked on to Classic FM 97.3, the station that plays every song that you know. It's Wednesday, 19th day of August, 2026, and it's time for Front Page News and Analysis. Kilani Abdul Hakim Adishola is my name, and I hope I find you in the best possible state of mind, body, spirit, and soul. It's time to take a look once again at what the papers are serving up for breakfast, and in your capacity as a concerned citizen, you'll be called upon to take a look and make a contribution using the number 0704-100-1973. That's 0704-100-1973. Please remember, you must give your name when you're making your submission. You must keep your submission not too lengthy. You must ensure it is free of any foul language, and you do not make claims that cannot be substantiated. One man is ready and able to break it down into itty bitty pieces, as is customary on Wednesdays. I have the pleasure of having Mr. Adini Ikunu joining us virtually on Front Page News and Analysis. A beautiful morning to you, sir.
1: A very glorious morning to you, Abdul Hakim, and to the entire listener. I say a beautiful morning to you, and hope we have a smooth ride today till we get to our terminus.
0: Right then, thank you so much. Yes, we're not going to dilly-dally. Time and tide, they say, waits for no man, which is why we immediately take a look at what the papers are serving up. Let's pick up the Nation newspaper. A big bold headline there reads, "Parties commit to clean polls, issue-based campaigns." And with a rider, Tinubu, Atiku, Obi, others sign peace accord. A pact precludes fanning of ethnic and religious embers. Also in the Nation, FCCPC probes price manipulation as cement hits 15,000 naira per bag. But the rider agency summons product manufacturers to explain pricing methodology and others. Fed states council share biggest 3.7 trillion naira cash. Still in the Nation, Adeleke rejects ADC's deal claim. US lifts 12-year restriction on Nigerian vessels. And while we are launching a national food bank, and that's according to the First Lady. All right, let's go to the Vanguard now. High hurdles before candidates and parties. Rider, eight states announced 20 to 200 million naira permit fees. Tinubu, Obi, Atiku, others signed peace accord via issue-based campaigns. Tinubu warns against ethnic, religious politics, says elections not do or die. And that's in the Vanguard newspaper. Still keeping faith with the Vanguard, 24 killed, many injured in fresh plateau attack. Stay away from off-cycle elections, Jonathan tells governors and powerful politicians. IBB, IGP, Ikewachukwu Oshoba, Obagbena, others for Vanguard at 40 book lunch. That's in the Vanguard newspaper. All right, let's pick up the Guardian this morning. Candidates, parties doubt peace accord as election campaigns begin. Ezekwesili budget task FD on £746 million UK port deal review, fiscal transparency. Nell Fund sets 45-day deadline for student loan payout is another headline in The Guardian. Tinubu unveils Ogun Food Bank as ADC berates federal government over living costs. OB6N to killings as fresh attacks claim over 58 lives in Sokoto, Benue and Plateau. 2027, INEC projects over 100 million registered voters to deploy 1.4 million ad hoc staff. And before we leave The Guardian, federal government states LGA share 3 trillion naira as July revenue rises by 658.087 billion naira. And that's taking a snapshot of what the papers are offering up for breakfast. The Punch has this. Tinubu will be other side piece back as campaign begins today. And that is prevalent in most of the dailies. All right, let me turn it over to you. Where are we picking it up from this beautiful morning?
1: The sun is father of the man is a common term in literature for those people who really stayed in their literature classes. So I'm going to begin from the last being the first and the first being the last. So we'll begin with the Punch newspaper. Tinubu, Obi, others signed peace pact as campaign begins today. Since 2015, Abdul Hakim, I'd like you to please look at it this way.
0: Okay.
1: We got back to democracy in the year of our Lord, 1999. Mm-hmm. After we got back to democracy in 1999, we moved from 1999 to 2003. From 2003 to 2007, 2007 to 2011, 2011 to 2015. It simply means that for 15 years thereabouts, 16, the country never imagined the need for peace accord. It's important for me to place this in perspective, because if we do not, the meaning, the joke, the laughter, or the reality of the peace accord may be lost on us. And that's the reason I've decided to do a tie back to when it started. President Goodluck Ebele Jonathan did not become president of the country up until, I think it was between 20...
0: Hello, are you there? The gremlin seems to have gotten a hold of Adeniyi Kunu's line, but I hope we will. He will rejoin us momentarily.
1: I'm here.
0: Oh, okay.
1: Can you hear?
0: Yes.
1: Can you hear me?
0: I can hear you now. Okay. You went off for a bit there. Yes, welcome back.
1: I was here speaking, but the forces of the artificial space, supported by nature,
0: Alugbo,
1: decided to...
0: Yes.
1: So now this is the picture. Mm. We need to understand the significance of the peace accord signed, because it was initiated by former military ruler, because that's who he was, General Abdusalami Abubakar. Yeah, not forgetting the school convener, Bishop Matthew Hassan Kuka. Mm. Now, we knew that President Goodluck Ebele Jonathan decided to pack his bags and leave, having lost the election. The last time I corrected the narrative, let nobody say, President Goodluck Ebele Jonathan had to leave. Excuse me, when you lose an election, what you do is you take your bags and leave. Let's stop celebrating what is proper and expected, as though it's something out of the blue. Now, the peace was conveyed because they believe that that was a juncture in our political history where somebody left where he should anyway leave if anybody lost the election. And they started signing the peace accord so that everybody will accept their fate. But the question with the peace accord is the subsequent litigations that occupy the length and breadth of Nigeria's judicial space after major elections. Because if you say peace accord means no violence, but does the peace accord accommodate proper elections and the fact that litigations would be avoided? That's a no. So we are happy that the norm has happened and that everybody who is to sign peace accord came there. But of course, we know Atiku didn't show up, Makinde did not show up, according to what the news tells us. Mm. But the instruction we are bringing out of this is, do we have to sign a peace accord? Long before I stayed longer in America, I've actually followed election in the West, and also the privilege of having been trained by the BBC also opened my eyes to quite a number of things, you know, within the Western, the global West. And I can tell you, nobody comes together and tell you you have to sign a peace accord. It is high time we did away, sir, with the peace accord and let people begin to show that their level of civility can enable them go through an election, accept the outcome of the election, in which we are able to place more demand on the transparency of the election so as to avoid coming to sign paperwork in order for people to accept their fate after election. So I'm simply saying here, Abdulhakim, that the peace accord perhaps has outlived its relevance, and that is in my candid estimation, because if we must continue to give adults breast milk, then the mother is about to lose her nipple. Mm. And that is why when we find out that our babies begin to grow teeth, not so much about the fact that the child doesn't need the breast milk, the child by its action is showing that now I need strong food. So we stop, so that the owner of the mammary glands can collect it back because the children will suck and leave it to the owner. So basically, my description, however jocular it is to ensure that we understand that the peace accord as outlived is relevant. Because the things we call for at the outset of the peace accord was to make people not go to war, not to draw daggers and use them. But right now that the peace accord has been on since 2015 up until this time, I personally believe, not to disrespect those that actually initiated the peace accord, that the relevance of the peace accord has attained its zenith. It is now for people to understand that without signing any pact, you can behave yourself, you can do what you're supposed to do, and you can definitely go ahead and get what you're supposed to get, especially if the institutions are in a functional modus operandi situation. So that is how I want to actually look at that. We're going to see how much of peace comes to the 2027 election, and that's it. Now, let me go back to certain things. INEC is expecting over 100 million registered voters. Well, this is not the first time INEC will tell us it's expecting that, except, of course, for the 2015 election, where we had less than 100 million registered voters. I think the one that followed in 2019 or thereabout was about 90-some million. But afterwards, we consistently had over 100 million persons who registered to vote. Now, one thing is to cross the hurdle. For INEC, there should be nothing we celebrate about having over 100 million people registered to vote. What I believe is most important in the affairs of INEC, an election, is to have as many people as possible come to actually vote rather than just register and forget about participating in the election. It is for government to also understand that the perception index is a marker in these times that can make or mar the responsiveness of people to whatever it is that the state, by state, the nation, is actually doing. So when we talk about the elections coming, INEC should not, begin to throw rainbow colors over the people that are in excess of 100 million. The actual scorecard of INEC is determined by the number of people who eventually participate in voting for the candidate of their choice in an election. It therefore means, sir, that what INEC has to start doing is to actually tidy up all of its dirty laundry so that right now we begin to see INEC as an institution that is working for the people and not actually working for segments of the country. Don't forget, in Sena Climb, sir, all of the issues brought against Professor Amukwitong, particularly about his allegiance to partisanship politics, and in this wise, the APC and President Bola Ahmed Tinubu, it was enough for him to have actually resigned and leave. It's a very interesting country where we find ourselves, that unless you die dear, the classical Roman era that actually sees suicide as dignity won't be achieved. And in this case, I'm not talking about the denotations of suicide. I'm talking about suicide in a connotative sense, which of course implies you can resign an appointment if certain things are happening. In the U.S., for instance, we're going to have midterm elections that's going to come later this year, in November. And certain people have come out to accuse some people of assault or sexual whatever. Whilst I do not always appreciate the approach, but the reality is, for the most part, when they bring certain things against the individual, the first thing they do is to resign so that they can allow for full investigation. Okay. Professor Amukwitong, with all the evidence of social media, was said to have had allegiance to the current political party at the center. He did not resign. The president did not deem it fit to just choose another person, because obviously when the people say no, you have to do a re-examination of the people's inquiry or the people's demands, because after all, you are not there just for yourself. So the elections are going to determine quite a number of things. And I'm hoping sincerely that this election, the people, and I mean the people of the country, can stand their grounds to say, no matter what happens in this time, we're not going to allow ourselves to be put under, because Abdulhakim, the most important conversation in this time has to do conversation about the election.
0: Okay. I'm so sorry to cut in, but I want you to join this one, because INEC has come out to say, oh, we have registered, we have recorded a certain number of, registered voters. Now, in looking at why or how that is important, can we take a look back at what happened in Osun State, where, and tied in? If a lot of people are saying it is the people, it is the voters' voice that was heard, can we now take this to mean that if we could record this, what does it portend for the general elections? Remember, it is said that a student is as good as his last results. So if INEC's last result is what we saw in Osun, what can that imply? What does that portend for the general elections come 2027?
1: Well, I think the Osun example is a very solid indication of where we will all eventually find ourselves as far as the country's elections are concerned. I have to say this, and I'm saying it unequivocally, that until the people stand their ground, even while they're hungry, even while they do not have clothes on their back, and just choose their dignity for a while, then I tell you the electorate will eventually win, and Nigeria can begin to come close to Uhuru. Mm. I won't forget what we did at the NYC camp. Even if the English is not really correct, but at least the denotations and connotations of the song is very important. Say, under the sun and in the rain, with dedication and Nigeria, Nigeria, we serve. So the NYC, the core anthem tells you that under the sun and under the rain, it should be appropriately in the sun and in the rain. So we'll forgive NYC for the bad English. But we'll take the message from the English to say that despite all that they brought to Osun State, the governors that were there, 20 to 30 governors or over 30 governors were there from the APC. They came to the state. Their plan was to put down their feet where they forgot that the soil is actually a merit place. But the people themselves decided that no matter what, they will do what they want to do. Don't forget, we've seen videos after the election where people said they came to me. They gave me money. In some instances, the people collected
0: money. It and still.
1: In some other instances, the people did not collect the money. But what did they do after that?
0: So voted
1: they chose the person they wanted to lead them, and that resulted in victory for Adeleke. Even if there have been subsequent controversies regarding Adeleke himself saying they are supporting President Bola Ahmed Tinubu for the presidency,
0: yes.
1: I think that the ridiculousness of the kind of election that we operate, and the fact that the person who just got the mandate of the people, I wouldn't expect him to have gone all the way kowtowing verbally and otherwise, and showing support. There has to be a regard for the people who went to the battlefront with you, who in a manner of speaking, lost their life so that you can actually become governor for another time. Only for you to, 48 hours after that, be saying that, yes, the president has congratulated you and that he is supporting for the president. I do not really understand where that is coming from.
0: All it
1: came from the governor. So for what you said, basically, the lesson we can take and bring into this is that a lot of people need to come out for election, just as we saw in Osun. They must stand by their vote. They must protect it. In fact, at some point, I saw where in one of the polling centers, the people requested that they count the number of ballot papers before they started, so that when they count the number of ballot papers and if there's any figure afterwards from that place that is not what it should be, then they are going to know what to do. So I think that the elections has given us lots of lessons that we can bring into the one that is on its way. And when we eventually do that, I can guarantee that we will show ourselves as a country that is ready to at least, being the giant of Africa, stop the disgrace that has become recurrent with respect to choosing the leadership of the country and moving forward for greater things.
0: All right.
1: That's my summation.
0: We'll take a break and then we'll come back. I will look at one or two more stories. before, you That's know, fine. Taking contributions. Front page news and analysis will return shortly.
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0: Welcome back. A beautiful morning still ongoing. It is still Front Page News and analysis right here on Classic FM 97.3. I still have Adeniyi Kunu on the line. Where are we turning the searchlight on next?
1: The Guardian provides us a place to go ahead because it's important to do so. I'm talking about two stories, basically, are of interest. That Nelfron set 45-day deadline for students' loan payout. I know you took that, but what attracts my attention is that the federal government, the state and local government share 3 trillion naira as July revenue rises by 658.087 billion. Now, that is, I'm happy in the first place that the figures are out in public. So the same, you know, categories of beneficiaries are shared just in excess of about 2.3 something billion, talking about what was shared in June. Right now, they have over 658.08 billion. I'd like to call the attention of the global space to this, that the implication is that between that period of end of June and July, because this is August, what happened was that Nigeria made more money. You did not share 3 trillion if you didn't make the money. So it means that the country was able to pull its resources and came out with this as what should be shared. Don't forget that for every money shared, certain monies have been kept aside. So it is not just all that we made that enabled us to get to this point. It is that part of what was made had also been deployed. You know, don't forget, we're always talking about things like sovereign wealth fund. We'll talk about the country's foreign reserve. So whatever it is that Nigeria does with its finances that enables it to keep certain amounts of money aside has been done before 3 trillion was shared. So we're going to look at what happens between this juncture, August the 19th, and up until, by the grace of God, the end of August or the mid of September, so that we can determine how much of impact the governors have had in the respective areas where they have actually, you know, gotten this money. So I am waiting because I have to be hopeful, because people have said that hope is the sustaining elixir of the common man. But that's not just, hope is not just the sustaining elixir of the common man. Hope is the sustaining syrup of life of every individual. And that is why when we appear to be inelastic in the hope we have about an end that is favorable, and one way or the other, hope does something. It allows the elasticity of our expectations are not given up. Sadly, Jason Ade perhaps didn't look in that bright side of life, and he has lost it. But so when we're talking about what is coming, we can be sure that the country has earned more, and we hope to see what happens in the respective state for us to determine how we're going to come back at them, either to ask that they were not accountable with regard to the money that they've gotten, or the fact that there's a whole lot that they have dipped their hands into, and now they're finding it difficult to be able to accomplish. In all, it's a positive that the federal government, the state, and local government have shared over $3 trillion. Mm. But I must call your attention to this at the same time, that it is important to review the 51% that the federal government normally takes. The federal government takes in excess of 51%, the same way that the states take more money. And the local government, that is the most important and the closest to the people, often have to live with whatever it is that comes to it, even if the percentile is just minimal. So I'm simply saying here that each time the country progresses, such as has been defined in figures term now, then we have to see how that trickles down to the people, those who actually vote to ensure that there's a leadership, an organized structural system of work, of progress in the society. We have to give consideration to that because it is of equal importance.
0: Yes.
1: Abdulhakim, let me see if it is possible to rub in just one more story before we call it a morning here. I'd like to run to the Daily Independent. I am not too sure if you have that, but I have a copy. And I'm going to actually do a number of things with that because it is important. Now, the Daily Independent actually has a very different perspective in respect of the 2027 election, because there are certain things in bullet points that I feel it's important to talk about. The 2027 election, Tinubu won against ethnic religious politics. Now, let me stop there. Abdulhakim, the reason I've said this is a certain Jingiri in Kano talked about the fact that Muslim ticket and all of that. See, the point is, if the president is saying this, the leadership of Kano has been frolicking with the APC. But my own position is, any cleric that says things like that should be arrested and kept in jail. You see, until we remove this particular thing the president is talking about, even from the way they manage government, we're all going to fail. He says he's running against ethnic religious politics. What about ethnic religious governance, ethnic religious leadership? Mm. These are the things that we must understand, that there cannot be any secret cow when it comes to inciting people. Something that results easily in violence and that is negative. We've got to be careful. Now, if you check it, if you do, please, I need to do this one more time. They said, the ADC just said something that is key, which is that the rising food prices show Tinubu's government has run out of ideas. Terrorists killed 23 people in latest attack on Plateau community. Bank of Industry credits Tinubu's economic reforms for 250 billion bond oversubscription. And National Assembly overwhelmed by 14,000 workforce, 3,500 bills in 3 years. Whatever it is that any of them is saying, it's important to understand that you have to count the cost before you get into any position. For instance, you cannot be voted for to lead a country, to lead the state, or to lead a local government, and you begin to emphasize how onerous the task is, instead of pulling up yourself by the bootstrap
0: and doing the job.
1: Abdulhakim, over to you, sir. All right. Thank you, and God bless Nigeria.
0: Thank you so much. God bless you. All right, Jess, thank you for taking a look at some of that. A lot of contributions.

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It's my life, take it or leave it, set me free. 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I got my own life, you got your own life. 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

life. 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

0: so you bend, so you lie. 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Listen to people and some things I do. 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
1: It's Wednesday, the 19th of August, and Doctors on Air with Dr. Pamela returns. 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
7: Good morning. Today on Doctors on Air, we're going to be talking about a topic that's very close to my heart. We're talking about improving maternal health because every mother counts. We're going to be talking about changing the story of childbirth in Nigeria. Today, we're joined by three very important guests. With me now, we have Ms. Iyaduni Olubode, the Program Lead for Nigeria for MSD for Mothers. And in the second half, we'll be joined by two key people from Ingress Health and MDoc. But you're very welcome.
8: Thank you, Dr. Ajayi.
7: Now, if we can start with just talking about MSD for Mothers, I'd like to know, what is MSD for Mothers? What is the vision for MSD for Mothers? Why are you here?
8: MSD for Mothers is an initiative of MSD, the pharmaceutical company. MSD is also known as Merck in Canada and the US and everywhere else in the world. We're known as MSD. And MSD for Mothers is an initiative of our pharmaceutical company. It was conceptualized and launched in 2011. It's an initiative focused on improving maternal health outcomes globally. We were established, like I said, in 2011, and we're in four focus countries. We're in the US, the home country for MSD, the pharma company. We're in India, we're in Kenya, and we're in Nigeria. So,
7: Well, thank you for being in Nigeria.
8: Indeed.
7: Now, why did MSD sort of decide that maternal health was what warranted of the different subjects that it could have, or different areas where it could put up its investment? Why did it put it in maternal health?
8: So MSD has a history of addressing global health challenges. You might be familiar with the work that we've done with the Mectizan Drug Donation Program, which was basically producing medicines to donate to address river blindness. And MSD has done this for many years, had done this for many years, and with huge success in addressing and abating the proliferation of river blindness. And so the managing director at the time, Mr. Ken Frazier, had thought about a next initiative, another initiative to support where the company could make a difference, leveraging not just its financial resources, but its scientific and technical know-how to address a global health challenge. And they landed on maternal health. And it's not a wonder that they landed on maternal health, because we know from the statistics that every 2 minutes a woman dies. We know that every day over 700 women will lose their lives to pregnancy or pregnancy-related causes. And that is an urgent matter.
7: Thank you for saying that. Because when we talk about maternal mortality, that's a critical term. And a lot of people don't understand what it means. Could you break it down to us in very simple English?
8: Okay, I can do that. I'm not a doctor, so I'm going to do it very simply. Maternal mortality or maternal death is when a woman loses her life because of pregnancy or a pregnancy-related cause. It could happen during the pregnancy, and it could happen up to a year after she has her baby for a reason that is related to having conceived or given birth to the child. That's what a maternal death is. That's what maternal mortality means.
7: Okay, and so what are the leading causes of mothers dying in pregnancy and childbirth, do you know?
8: Well, if we're looking at it from the clinical causes, the number one killer of pregnant women is postpartum hemorrhage, closely followed in Nigeria by eclampsia and preeclampsia, which are complications that arise due to high blood pressure. Also, sepsis, which is an infection that could arise from the pregnancy, is a known cause. There are causes that are associated with unsafe abortions. There are causes also from what we call indirect causes. So when a woman has anemia or she has diabetes, you know, they are not the direct causes, but they exacerbate and lead to death. Yeah. In pregnancy.
7: And how many of these deaths would you say are preventable?
8: Well, I think research shows that up to 90% of maternal deaths can actually be prevented.
7: 90%?
8: Up to 90% of those deaths are preventable.
7: For me, that's really painful. We're saying we're losing so many of our women, our mothers, and 90% of those deaths can be preventable. And this is something you're working on as MSD for Mothers. And I must also mention that I actually also happen to be a member of the board, the advisory board for the MSD for Mothers. So it's something that it's so important. I don't know if you can describe some of the biggest barriers that women face, because access to care is a major issue, isn't it?
8: I would like to address that question, basically speaking to you about our theory of change and how we think about addressing
7: the issues.
8: So our bold vision is, you know, a world where there are zero preventable maternal deaths. And how do we expect to achieve that? We believe that if every woman has access to quality maternal health care, every woman, regardless of her income level, regardless of her level of education, regardless of where she lives in the world, if every woman can access high quality maternal health care, then we will be able to address this challenge. We think about the problem, we think about how we intend to solve that problem in three pillars. The very first pillar is the women. How do we educate the women? How do we provide access for these women? How do we support the women so that they know exactly what they should be doing to improve their maternal health and so that they can get to where they can receive the care? When we think about the providers, and these are the healthcare workers who provide the care to the women, the healthcare facility where the woman receives the care. We think about equipping providers so that they can provide high quality care. So that involves training, accreditation. It involves community-based care, you know, linking care in the community with care in the facility so that women are able to access care. And then we think about the system. And you can think of the system as sort of like the bubble in which the women and the healthcare providers exist. As we deal with the women, as we engage with women through our implementing collaborators, and as we implement training and accreditation and engagement with these healthcare providers, we get very valuable data, very valuable information, very valuable evidence that helps us to understand what are the things that need to change to strengthen the health system so that it can deliver more sustainably better maternal health care for the women. It can better support the health care providers to give these women the care that they deserve. And so in the systems pillar, what we're doing is taking the evidence and the data that we've gotten and sharing it with health system managers, health system leaders, so there can be changes in policy that better support delivering quality healthcare outcomes to women.
7: No, I think that's wonderful. It's such important work that MSD for Mothers is doing. And it's not doing it alone. Working with you know, collaborating and innovating with others. And there's that old adage that if you want to go fast, go alone. If you want to go far, you know, go with others. And I think that thing of bringing everybody together to work on all these systems. And I know you've done a lot of work very successfully around the world and applying it to Nigeria. You have different kinds of partners and things that you work with. Can you share with us a bit more about some of the successes you've been having?
8: Sure, I'll be glad to. Dr. Pamela, I also want to acknowledge, I know you said it very briefly, but Dr. Pamela Ajayi is one of our advisory board members. And as an organization, we tap on people like you who have experience in private sector, who have experience in engaging communities, who have experience with digital health solutions to provide perspectives that we take on board. And we then use these perspectives to shape our plans and how we execute our programs across the world, and in particular in Nigeria. If I may, I think one of the challenges that we do have with maternal health is really setting direction and aligning. I would say setting direction and aligning on one hand. The other would be collaboration and partnership. I think setting direction is very important. Once everybody recognizes this is the challenge that we have, this is the problem that we need to fix.
7: And on this, a national level.
8: On a national, it starts from the top, from the national. It then flows to the state, and then it then flows to the local government, and then even the community. Everybody has a role to play in addressing the challenge, and everybody needs to know their role in addressing the challenge. Setting the goal is something that we would say happens at the top, but it's very important because it sets direction and it helps people to understand where they fit in solving the maternal health challenge. Yeah. And then you have collaboration and partnerships. And that is very closely aligned to leadership and alignment, but it's not the same thing. I have worked in private sector. I have worked in the social sector and the NGO space, and I have supported government public sector work as a consultant. And so I really see the value of a tri-sector approach. I believe that everybody has something to bring to the table, and we need to be speaking to each other. We need to be engaging with each other. We need to trust each other. We need to be open to new innovation and testing out these innovations, and we need to be able to track what is working. And when we do find what is working, we must have the courage to institute those things. It's never easy when you find those things. Change is one of the most complex things in life.
7: Yeah.
8: But once we find a solution that works, how do we get everybody on board to support the solution and to make the solution better? We can build on each other's successes. And I think that if we did that better, we'll definitely be further along in solving the maternal health challenge. With regard to the work that we've done in Nigeria, one of the initiatives that I'm very proud of around the work that we've supported is the work that we've done to advance and improve how postpartum hemorrhage is managed, starting from the prevention of postpartum hemorrhage. We understood very early on that PPH was the number one killer of women globally, not just in Nigeria. And so understanding why that was, through our research, through the work that we found that the number one preventive agent for PPH, a uterotonic called oxytocin, needed to be kept at a certain temperature between 2 degrees and 8 degrees centigrade. And therefore, because of our climate, because of the environment that we live in, because of our power challenges, that was extra challenging for a country like Nigeria. We were able to find a heat-stable variant that could be leveraged. And so in collaboration with the manufacturers of this product, Ferring Pharmaceuticals and WHO, we entered into a collaboration where this drug was clinically tested in multiple countries, including Nigeria, and was found to be non-inferior for the prevention. And so WHO amended their recommendations for the prevention of PPH to include this new medicine. And we were able to work with stakeholders in Nigeria to implement those WHO recommendations successfully in three states of federation. That work produced a playbook that could support other states in introducing the same medicine. Now we've advanced that work, collaborating with the Gates Foundation and their work, the research work that they did, they supported around Emotive, a bundle of care that helps to reduce the incidence of postpartum hemorrhage. So that was one piece of work that was very impactful.
7: Yes.
8: And has gone on to scale into
7: that's fantastic.
8: Other efforts.
7: So important. And in the next hop, we'll be fortunate enough to also meet two of the other organizations you're working with, since you're working with so many, to try and attack this problem and deal with it. It's something we want to appreciate the work you're doing.
8: Thank you.
7: And of course, to appreciate MSD for Mothers for all the support and investment they're putting into Nigeria to help with this. Thank you so much for coming on the program. We appreciate it.
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7: Welcome back to the second half of our program. It's a pleasure to have you, Pamela Egbo of MDoc, and Regina Egwonu of Ingress Health on the program. In the first half, we spoke to Iyaduni Olubode from the MSD for Mothers about the wonderful work they're doing in improving maternal health, as she describe some of their projects and some of the project work that they're doing, and the fact that the two companies are under Project Aisha, I believe, and are doing incredible work in Nigeria today. So if you don't mind, I'd like to just hear from the horse's mouth, as it were. And maybe I'll start with you, Pamela, my namesake. Can you tell us about what MDoc does? I know it's a digital company and it's making strides in helping mothers digitally. Can you share with us some of the work that you do?
13: Sure. Thank you, Pamela. It's great to be here. So yes, as you said, I'm from MDoc. MDoc is a digital healthcare company, and our remit is actually to promote self-care and self-efficacy. So we do that through technology. And what we do is to teach people how to use technology to make informed decisions. And we do that in an integrated way that provides end-to-end self-care. So we promote self-care through education, tele-education, nutritional literacy, financial literacy, and the goal is to help them to make better decisions so that they can live better and happier lives.
7: And can you share with us what Ingress Health does?
14: Yes, Ingress Health Partners is one of the organizations working, implementing Project Aisha in Lagos and Kaduna State initially, but now we are doing greater work in Lagos State. Just imagine a woman you met in a rural community setting that is pregnant for the very first time, and she doesn't really know much about her pregnancy, about her health, about what a danger sign is, and what should drive her to the hospital. So Ingress Health Partner is working at the community level to bridge that gap, to empower women, not just the women, their male partners, and other influencers of decision that also support the women to know what danger signs are and when to take informed decision, how to identify health facilities where they can obtain help, and also driving referrals for clients that are met around the communities that have unmet needs, such as pregnant women registered just with the traditional bed attendant and not having any form of skilled health workers checkup to understand her status. So those kind of clients are being referred from the community to the health facility to ensure that they utilize the quality healthcare services available to them. And at the long run, we'll have a safe mother and a healthy child.
7: We're talking here about access to care.
14: Yes.
7: And education and actual practical implementation within the community. It's very interesting because from your perspective, you're also talking about access and training and education, but in a more sophisticated way. We're talking about digital health technology. Uh-huh. Obviously, a more sophisticated mother, and your mother is a more rural mother, but both of them requiring the same improved access and improved levels of care. So that's fascinating. I love the example you gave in terms of some of the things that you've done. But interestingly, you've touched on something that's very, very important, and that is other stakeholders. When we talk about maternal mortality, when we talk about maternal health, we always talk about, oh, the mother. Well, what about the father? What about other members of the community? How does it work out? How do you make them change? Because there are a lot of, shall I say, negative health practices in our communities, in our society, that don't empower the woman. So how do you, as Ingress Health, help to change that paradigm?
14: So for Ingress Health Partners, our approach is, yes, it's community-based, but it's a multi-pronged approach. We know that in every community, there are leaders. Among the communities, we have the LGA setting, and we have the state-level setting. Well, we have Family Health Care Board, and the Ministry of Health. So for Ingress Health Partners, our work starts from the grassroots, gaining the buy-in of the community leaders. We as a people cannot just walk into one's community and debunk their myths, but we can only do this through persons that are trusted among them, their leaders, their youth, persons that are respectable among them. So what we did is that we leveraged that opportunity from the health education officers at the LGA level. We moved to the community. At the community, during the engagement, we requested for persons that have willingness, capacity, and the know-how to deliver community health messages. And
7: fantastic.
14: Those persons were nominated by the community leaders.
7: Themselves.
14: By themselves, across the world. Now, those the persons we gave the nomenclature, community resource persons. So those community resource persons are trusted individuals from the community to disseminate these messages. They were trained, they were empowered with the accurate information and giving scripts and equally flyers to take along to disseminate maternal health messages. Their primary role at the community is to identify these women. Identify the women, encourage them, get friendly with them, even obtain their details for follow-up reasons. At the same time, when these women are referred to the health facilities, we also collaborated with the health center that have been trained already on quality improvement by the same project, Aisha, where they are being referred to, meaning that you have a functional health system to receive the women when they get there. Now, at the health facility level, they are being provided care. Now, how do we track who got there and who declined? So every month, what we do is that we go back to the communities, from the community resource persons to the health facilities. We track the attendance on the HMIS registers to know how many of those clients referred that actually utilize the services and the forms of care they received, equally the outcomes. So we'll be able to measure to say, okay, out of 50 women referred in this particular ward this month, let's assume 25 of them accessed care, 25 declined. We won't still give up on those that decline. We'll keep following up through SMSs, through text messages to understand why they decline. We're not stopping at that. We are working with the traditional birth attendants. At our first phase, we train traditional birth attendants on safer birth. We know they play a crucial role in Lagos State when it comes to maternal and newborn health delivery.
7: That's all over the country.
14: Yes. So what we did was to like guide them to understand their limits and encourage referral. We also created a form of synergy between the community resource persons to the TBAs, TBA to health facility. And the synergy was like, if the TBA should identify a high-risk client and refer to the health facility, the health facility should be ready to accept that client without questioning her or disrespecting the client or even making mockery of her for going to the TBA at first. Because most of those TBA clients are learned people. They are not illiterate. 54% of them are secondary school leavers, whereas 24% are tertiary school leavers. So, meaning that they are not illiterate. So, these are the things we do, ensuring that no woman is left
7: behind.
14: Everybody is put under the same umbrella, ensuring better health for every mother.
7: If I can come over to you, Pamela. You know, a lot of people think that a mobile app cannot replace what they call real healthcare.
13: Mm-hmm.
7: What's your position on that? How does MDoc push past some of these barriers?
13: Sure. That's a great question, actually. So we know that we now live in a digital age, and so that's where we're going. But more importantly, we are in a time where our health systems are stretched, they're underfunded, and lots of women out there do not have access in real time to the help that they need. And so that's where MDoc comes in, where we're not trying to replace, we're actually trying to complement that system. So what we're doing is, for example, a woman who's pregnant, what does she do after her antenatal visits? The antenatal visit might be once a week. The clinic visit might be once a week. What do you do in between that? What support do you get? And that's where we come in. So creating a digital platform where women can get real help through AI-enabled coaching, health coaching, nutritional coaching, as well as financial literacy coaching, that's where it comes in. So really supporting them and following them on the journey is a big help and reducing the stress on the healthcare system, because the goal is to make sure that these women can detect early signs of risk and escalate it. And we can also refer them to the PHCs, the healthcare centers, the hospitals. And that's where we come in as MDoc, and it has proven to be actually quite effective. One of the things that we do, even with Ingress Health, we have an app called Navi Health AI Platform. It is a platform where it's a geocoded platform for if you want to be referred to a particular facility. Let's say you want to say, where's my nearest antenatal clinic? Navi Health AI will tell you that clinic. And the wonderful thing about it is that we can refer you to that clinic, and then you can also leave feedback on how that clinic was. Did you get the help that you need? And that helps to make that clinic better. So you have this feedback system.
7: Fantastic, fantastic. And unfortunately, you know, we would have loved to talk a lot longer, but we don't have any more time. Do you have any last words for our listeners? Regina?
14: My last word, I'd like to say that we need more grassroots enlightenment. We know that the health systems are doing their bit, but the barrier is between the woman's knowledge, health decision, access, and that utilization. So if the partners are brought into the fore and stakeholders as well, some things can get better.
13: Yes, I would also like to recognize MSD for Mothers. They're wonderful partners with us. They funded our Digital Months project. And I think for me, the last word is we can't work in silos. It's very important to have those collaborations with MSD for Mothers, with Ingress Health, in making a closed loop system where referrals, people can get better health, better outcomes because of the choices that they make. Thank you very much.
7: Thank you so much for coming on the program. We appreciate it.
13: Thank you very much.
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2: I never really knew that she could dance like this. She make a man wanna speak Spanish. Como se llama? Bonita. Picasso.
0: Shakira, Shakira.

0: baby, when you talk like that, you make a woman go mad. So be wise and keep on reading the signs of my body. I'm on tonight, you know my hips don't lie, and I'm starting to feel it's right. All the attraction, redemption. Don't you see, baby, this is perfection.
1: Hey, girl, I can see your body moving, and it's driving me crazy. And I didn't have the slightest idea until I saw you dancing. And when you walk up on the dance floor, nobody can have it all. The way you move your body, just move. And everything's so unexpected, the way you right and left it. So you can keep on shaking it.
2: Never really knew that she could dance like this.
1: She make a man wanna speak Spanish. Como se llama? Bonita.

0: all you
1: 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And then that's gone.
0: Yes,
1: did you see that? Yes, it is.
0: They know I'm on tonight. My hips don't lie, and I'm starting to feel it's right.
1: All the attraction, the tension. Did you see, baby? This is perfection.

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1: Señorita, feel the conga. 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
0: Mira, en Barranquilla se baila así, yeah. 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
1: En Barranquilla se baila así.
2: Yeah, she's so sexy, I am a fantasy, a refuge. Let me back with the Fugees from a third world country. I'll go back like when Pac carried crates for Humpty Hump. We lead a whole club dizzy. Go by the CIA when I watch the Colombians and Haitians. I ain't guilty, it's a musical transaction. Hobo, zobo, no more do we snatch rope. Refugees run the seas cause we on our own boat.
0: On tonight, my hips don't lie, and I'm starting to feel your boy. 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Oh, you know I'm on tonight, my hips don't lie, and I'm starting to feel it's right. The attraction, the tension, baby, like this is perfection.
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7: 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It is going to change your life. If you're under bondage, you tried everything, you're still under bondage. You've been at the cusp of breakthrough many times, a breakthrough has not happened. Or you know you're not fulfilling your destiny. Step into the courts of heaven today. Go to youtube.com, type in courts of heaven and the name Paviel, P-A-V-I-E-L-L-E. It is explained very clearly. Follow the steps. It is the sin of somebody in your bloodline and or you. Step into the courts of heaven today and start to fulfill your destiny today. In the mighty name of Jesus, courts of heaven.
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Oh, yes, Michael Jackson will always do it to you, or is it for you, butterflies. I've been sitting here and I've been cracking myself up, and Divine has been wondering, what is wrong with Hakeem? He's just been laughing and chuckling to himself. Well, it's a Mind Your Language Wednesday, right? So two things, really. I was thinking, butterflies, how do I say I give you butterflies, or you give me butterflies in your language? That's not what we're translating, huh? I was just cracking myself up. And then the second thing is, with the current economic situation, you know, people now having to do, is it 001 or 101 or 100? Are you sure it's butterflies you're having? Maybe your tummy's just rumbling because you haven't had anything to eat. Oh, yeah, I'm sorry. Sometimes I do that. Just sit down and crack myself up. It's a beautiful morning right here on Classic FM 97.3. It's the Classic Morning Show with yours truly. My name is Abdul Hakeem Adeshola-Akin, and I hope you're having a wonderful, wonderful day of it. Well, the thing is, you know how life is. Yes, it's not a straight line. Things will not always remain they are. Sometimes you have moments of happiness, moments of tranquility, moments of turmoil. Yes, so whichever moment you're currently in, well, just, you know, ride it out, because it will pass. Other moments will pass. You know, just maintain your equilibrium and then you'll be A-okay. All right. Yes, it's a Wednesday, midweek already, counting down to the weekend. But then we're not in too much of a hurry, because each day, yes, you must make each day count. So it's a Mind Your Language Wednesday, and you definitely will be called upon to translate something for me today. Yes, going with the, you know, butterflies in your tummy. The thing is, only very few people have ever experienced that. Sometimes it's said it comes with real love, right? That feeling that you get when you're gaga over someone. But the thing is, like feelings, that can change. So this morning, I want you to translate this for me. Real love can change, but it never goes away. How do I say that in your language? Real love can change, but it never goes away. So let me know. 0704-100-1973. That's the number you need to send me a voice note on WhatsApp. That's 0704-100-1973. How do I say that in Gala, in Idoma, in Shakiri, in Egba, in Efik, in Hausa, in Igbo, all the local dialects that, you know, you're fluent in? How do I say that? Real love can change, but it never goes away. Come on, I want to hear from you. Okay, Nii, it's so early in the morning for this. Nii's sending a message and it says, if it's not a butterfly, then it's a flying cockroach. Do you know how much I hate flying roaches? I mean, them crawling or walking is bad enough, but you see those flying ones, oh my goodness. Oh, you just gave me the heebie-jeebies right now. Okay. All right, so there it is. Let me know how to say that in your dialect. Real love can change, but it never goes away. Is that true? Have you ever experienced it? Well, maybe it felt something

Good morning, Akim. Good morning, Classic FM. My name is Ben Awana, Festac Town, Lagos. In Ijaw language, when you want to say, real love can change, but it never goes away. This is how you translate it. 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Ama mwa means it never goes away. Thank you for the good music and for the good work. Thank you, Hakim.

Good morning, Classic. How are you guys doing? 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I'm from Delta States. I'm from Ika South, Bavo precisely. 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How it's been said in my dialect, real love can change, but it never goes away. 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
4: It's a very warm welcome and top of the day to you all once again. Yes, if you're just tuning in, this is your Etiquette Lifestyle program, Etiquette with Janet. And I'm always, always happy to be here with you, of course. It's still another moment because we're still in the summer season. And I welcome you once again to our cultural experience season, or session, I should say. Again, this is now Etiquette with Janet in Greece. Absolutely. And we started already this week. Okay, so I really want to welcome you once again to this session. And this is episode 2. It is the midweek edition of Etiquette with Janet in Greece, the cultural experience. Once again, I'm Dr. Janet Adetu. And I'm always, always happy to be here with you. As always, I am your etiquette expert, executive, leadership, and high performance coach. Wow. Greece. You know, we spoke about what Greece gives us, what Greece brings to us. We see that Greece brings legacy. We see that Greece brings connection. We see that Greece also brings living and a lifestyle. And so I'm talking to us now. We've spoken about what Greece brings, those ancient monuments that are still outliving themselves, how people come from all across the world just because they want to take pictures with, you know, pictures of monuments that have been there that are, you know, jaw-dropping, capturing beautiful sceneries, and people want to take pictures, you know, that legacy. And so in my journey of leadership, my questions I was asking you really is, what kind of legacy are you leaving behind? You know what I mean? What legacy are you leaving behind? Because we can attribute a lot of these learnings when you travel to you, your development, to leadership, to be honest. Today we move on and we're really taking a step further, looking at Greece, my experience in Greece, in Athens, and we're taking it to episode 2, speaking about eat slowly, talk longer, what Greek culture teaches us about human connection. Yeah, and when you think about it, you know, I talked about legacy in the first place. You know, we're pulling up a chair, we're sitting around the Greek table, and we're talking about something I believe our increasingly busy digital world desperately needs. And that's really human connection. Why am I talking about this? We see with social media, we see with a lot of families that the human connection is fast fading out. You see families traveling, and the next thing you know, no one's talking to anyone. Everybody's engrossed on their device, whether it's an iPad, whether it's an Android, whether it's a phone, whether it's a notepad, whether it's you name it. Everybody is engrossed in their own device. That human connection is missing. In Greece, one of the most important things that struck me was this human connection. So when we're talking at the table, table isn't simply somewhere you go to eat. They really take their dining experience, you know, far and wide. When we went to Mykonos, for example, it's like they like the nightlife, right? So they come out and you see the restaurants full, very, very full, even to people with their little children. So I realized that this was a culture that they just don't take for granted. When it comes to eating, right, the table isn't just for eating. It's to talk, it's to laugh, it's to share, it's to listen, it's even to linger. You enjoy the food, but you also enjoy the people. And I found out myself that thinking, you know, when did we become so busy to sit, eat slowly and talk for longer? We become so busy that eating is like rush the food, gulp it down. Before you want to do anything else, you're rushing out. No time to sit and waste or linger, as they say. They just don't linger at the table. But you know what? The Greek table is more than that food. When we think about Greece, yes, food. The wonderful salads, the olives, the feta cheese, the fresh seafood, fresh grilled meats, warm bread, you know, the mezza-style dishes. And of course, those beautiful desserts. Yeah, they really do like sugar. But I want to say that what really fascinated me wasn't simply what was on the table. It was what was happening around the table. People all talking, families gathering, friends all laughing, food being shared. And nobody seemed desperate to turn every meal into another item on the day's to-do job. And by that, you know, it made me think about our own lives. How many of us eat lunch while answering emails? How many families sit together while everybody's looking at a different screen? And how many couples go out for dinner and spend half the evening photographing their meal or checking their WhatsApp? How many professionals attend networking dinners and spend more time looking for the next important person to meet than actually listening to the person sitting beside them? You know, we're really surrounded by people, yes, and we are constantly connected digitally. Yet sometimes we are becoming increasingly disconnected, and I say emotionally. So when you hear of the word philoxenia, the beauty of welcoming others, right? That's a Greek concept. And it's commonly associated with hospitality, friendliness towards strangers or even to guests. But I think it's a lesson that goes far beyond entertaining someone in your home. Because hospitality isn't really about the size of your house. It isn't about expensive china. And it isn't about having the perfect dining table. It isn't even about serving the most impressive food. Hospitality is about how people feel in your presence. Do they feel welcome? Do they feel noticed? Do they feel included? Do they actually feel comfortable? Do they feel that you genuinely want them there? And that to me is the heart of very good etiquette, because etiquette has never simply been about knowing which fork to use. It's about consideration for other people. And that Greek spirit of hospitality gave me a wonderful question for all of us. Yeah. So let me ask you, when people enter your space, do they feel like an interruption or do they feel like an invitation? That's a food for thought for you. Some people do things just for the public eye. You know, we call it eye service. Some people do it just to tick the box. Some people do it to feel like they need to belong. But it's important, conversation. It's not messaging, it's not commenting, it's not liking, it's not sending an emoji. It's actual conversation. So when was the last time you sat with someone for an hour and you genuinely listened? There are no phone interruptions, no TVs, no laptops, no checking notifications under the table, just two human beings talking and listening. You know, we have become very good at broadcasting ourselves. But we are still good at discovering other people. Or rather, are we? Good conversation requires curiosity instead of, what can I tell you about myself? Why don't you just say things like, what can I learn about you? And ask better questions. What's been the highlight of your year? What are you working towards? What did you think about that experience? Tell me more. You know, those three words, tell me more, they can completely change a conversation because they communicate. It says, I'm listening, I'm interested, continue. So that brings me to when you have the phone on the table. Now, my etiquette with Janet listeners, I have to go there. Let's talk about the phone. Just imagine this. You invite someone to dinner. You sit down. And within minutes, their phone is on the table. Ping. They look. Another notification. They look again. WhatsApp. Instagram. Email. Another message. And before long, you are competing for attention with someone who isn't even sitting at the table. This is my etiquette with Janet rule. Now, if the person in front of you matters, give them your presence, not just your proximity. Of course, there are going to be exceptions, right? Perhaps you're expecting an urgent call, or there's a family situation, or work generally requires your attention. That's all right. That's fine. But you're simply going to say something like, I'm expecting an important call, so please excuse me if I need to check my phone. That is what I call courteous. But constantly checking your phone while someone is speaking, that really communicates something very different. Something else might be more interesting than the person in front of you. On that note, I want you to have a very fantastic week ahead of you as it is fast going by. Once again, I must say, as always, remember, in etiquette, Janet, bye for now, till next time.
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0: Listen to this very special announcement. It is going to change your life. If you're under bondage, you tried everything, you're still under bondage. You've been at the cusp of breakthrough many times, a breakthrough has not happened. Or you know you're not fulfilling your destiny. Step into the courts of heaven today. Go to youtube.com, type in courts of heaven and the name Paviel, P-A-V-I-E-L-L-E. It is explained very clearly. Follow the steps. It is the sin of somebody in your bloodline and or you. Step into the courts of heaven today and start to fulfill your destiny today. In the mighty name of Jesus, courts of heaven.
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2: Rain.
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3: 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Two Baba. 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
9: 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This is Peppa. What the deal? This is Cinderella.
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0: 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And it seems nobody's interested in learning but the teacher.

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1: And with each beat of my heart, for every day we apart, I'll hunger for every wasted hour.

I'm gonna make you love me down is Diana Ross and the Supremes right here in the Soul and Jazz Lounge. Although we've just been focusing on the soul part of it, but we're about to step into the jazz part of it. Okay, so I will check out some of your messages. That, remember, so it's a Wednesday, so it's Women's Wednesday. And what we do on Women's Wednesdays, in case you're new to this, we take an artist, we take two female artists, and we celebrate, we check out their catalog. You know, we check out songs from their catalog, we play them back to back, and just in a celebratory mood, just to celebrate them. And I'll take some of your comments now. I want you to suggest two female artists or groups you want us to celebrate today, and we're starting that from 3 o'clock.

And all right, so what can do about that? So it's good afternoon, Caesar, Alicia Keys, and Brandy. Okay, and this is Andrew. Okay, from Apapa. All right, and let me see this next one. Okay, Anita Baker. Okay, and Liz Wright. All right. So keep them coming. And once again, the number to text 0704100193. That's 0704100193. And you sent the message again. Okay, now this time you want Toni Braxton and okay, Anita Baker. Great. So we remember it's majority carries the vote. So yeah, I'm going to be doing that, and we're starting from 3 o'clock. So stay with us.

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shampoos a lot. 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And any little thing and from a splish is splash. Yo, all this playing is like you forgot. Use cheddar as the bait, then you recruit the rat. So we listen couple speech of Martin Luther chat. Then it's Brown, Bob, Marley and some super cats. Girl, it seem like she live upside the Duca shop. Cause she don't have a scratch, it's only beauty spot. When one duty start is when one duty stop. 1 9 to 5, 1 5 to 12 o'clock. You see me?

I know about scrapings, and the closer we become, the more she gravitating. Until we buckle down, and there is no escaping. Now we typically become an everyday thing. Regularly physically communicating, sexually scientifically penetrating, until she starts spiritually resonating. As some men know, she read and says she are not plating. She is the only queen the king is designating. As some men see the deal, I am negotiating. I know it's kinda deep, but keep on concentrating.

no cash. And LLA go bring a name, suspicious cash. Hey, all this blingin' is like you for that. Use cheddar, reservate the new recruit. So we listen, got the speech of Martin Luther Chat. Then it's Brown Bob Marley and some super cats. Now it seems like she live upside the liquor shop. But she don't have a scratch, it's only due to spot. When I want you to start, it's then one you to stop. 1 9 2 5 1 5 to 12 o'clock, you see me?

0: 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Cellularly, physically communicating. Sexually, scientifically penetrating. 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As some men know she real and say she are not plating. She is the only thing she can
1: 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Home of the biggest hits.
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silent swing. DJ Ear stuck up in the beer bone with him. 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Gold bell a ring. I can't park a pint for dumpling.

economics quantity with quality. A man of quality, yes, in my ability. With me strong mind and under what carry me, I get the willpower from God Almighty. 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What is for Caesar could never be for me. They came on me, now they came on me. I am the general in the BG army. Who that

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0: 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I tried to do the thing that Davidson does, but I can't.
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0: True. Yeah.
1: Yeah.
0: Yeah.
1: Mm. Yeah. Okay, let's beat our chest. Okay, you can't exactly beat your chest.
0: Why?
1: Yeah?
0: Why?
1: You might hurt yourself. Like, I can do this. Okay.
0: Well done. What a man can do.
1: What a chico can do.
0: A girl can do too.
1: Okay.
0: Might not be better, but at least I come close.
1: Okay, don't tempt me.
0: Chico, let's go. Let's go. I'm ready for you. What do you mean? I'm capable.
1: Okay.
0: Very capable.
1: A lone voice. Enough said.
0: Crying out in the wilderness.
1: Now,
0: Chico, I have a question for you, please.
1: Okay, ask your question.
0: How much are they selling wiper? Is this car wiper?
1: You can get it for 2K, 3K.
0: Because I was driving to work and I realized I need to change my wipers. Mm. And I asked the guy, he sells 12K. The way I shut my door and just face my front.
1: Those guys that stand on the road.
0: Yeah, I told him that 3K. He said, no, 8K. I said he's not ready to sell. And I said, okay, maybe it's me. Maybe I'm underpricing them. So I wanted to ask you, how much should wipers cost?
1: Regular wipers. I'll tell you what. I'm casting my mind back to a Sunday that I was in church and something that Pastor said, and he stayed with me. Mm. And he's like, you see, if you see someone standing on the road, whether it's fruits they're selling, plantain crisp, plantain itself, whatever it is, right? I mean, think, spare a thought for how much that person can possibly make in a day or in a week or in a month, you know, when you're pricing them for something. You know, so look at it as someone who is just trying to survive and just, you know, so you're not looking to buy those things for perhaps what it's actually worth. You're just looking to essentially help somebody out. Honestly, my wife hates it when I do this because this is what it is.
0: Nigerian is fighting. Because Nigerian means like I have to price. But I'm definitely not spending 12K on no wiper.
1: That's a rip-off.
0: Last is 5K.
1: That's a rip-off.
0: Because me, I was ready to just say, oh yeah, 3K last.
1: It's a rip-off. But don't be overly particular. It's not okay. That person is out there under sun, rain, and everything. And
0: because of what you said now,
1: All right, here's how to reach us during The Fix. You can send a WhatsApp message to 0704-1001-973. That's 0704-1001-973. We are also on X. It's formerly known as Twitter, and I insist on referring to it as Twitter.
0: Same here.
1: So you can tweet at ClassicFM973. Please use the hashtag TheFix. So we know it's The Fix that you're tweeting about and to, and you get my meaning.
0: It's pretty dark outside. The rain. Perhaps it's going to rain. Hey, the rains. I think they're planning to come back.
1: I have a question for you.
0: Yeah.
1: Tell me what works perfectly in Nigeria.
0: Corruption. Is it a thing or an action?
1: You can pull it from anywhere. Because you know what made me start to say this? First of all, I've noticed that when I try to do a USSD transaction, it takes, I think it's 6 naira 98 kobo, whether or not the transaction works. I don't think that's fair.
0: Really?
1: Yes.
0: That's criminal behavior.
1: I have a problem with it.
0: No, it is criminal behavior.
1: Then you've got the things you want to eat that you can't open properly.
0: Do you know, I have a pack of that same popcorn. I wanted to bring it today, but then I told myself I have to bring my scissors too, and I just couldn't be bothered.
1: So then you've got the fact that with this weather, it's getting darker, light is going to go. your cable TV won't work. Your internet gets dodgy. There's going to be traffic. So tell me, what can we put our finger on and say, wow, this particular thing, we've cracked it.
0: Incompetence. Excuse for bad behavior. Corruption. Anyhowness. Wow. Lawlessness. There's a lot. I could keep going.
1: No. Let's try.
0: Because I literally
1: let's
0: can't
1: try and look at
0: I
1: something
0: literally
1: positive.
0: Can't pick one thing. That's the thing. I can't pick one thing. I can't. The Lekki Epe roads that were just built, rain falls now, the express gets flooded. Like the things that we're even celebrating. It's a mess. Lekki phase one, Chico. I avoid Ozumba and pass through Lekki phase one, and it's a mess too.
1: Because now you've got me saying, I won't be on Ozumba, buddy. I won't be on Ozumba, buddy. You can't catch me on Ozumba, buddy. I know you've been avoiding it.
0: Especially at night.
1: You know, so the question I want you to be positive. So the question is, what works
0: Afrobeat.
1: In Nigeria?
0: Even
1: Afrobeat, it's not working properly, is it? I've spoken about the crotch grabbing and jumping, hopping up and down. It's not okay. You know, think about it. Have you ever seen... I'm going to be kind.

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